0: Mother now. We're gonna have to separate.
1: Separate? But Daddy, why?
0: You wouldn't understand it, Mija. But that's just the way it's gonna have to be.
1: But Daddy, why?
0: Listen, I want you to go to your room. 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'Cause I don't want you to see me leave.
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1: Hi there. Irma Yanes Maldonado. Praise God. Quiero saludarles a todos. Todo radio oyente que está escuchando en esta madrugada. Señor los bendiga a todos.
0: Praise God. Amen. Yes. God bless everybody listening. Today we want to send a shout out to Efrain Suarez and everybody there at the Willacy County Jail. Thank you guys for listening. We're praying for all of y'all in there. Estamos orando que Dios les dé fuerzas para seguir adelante y, you know, just to keep on going. Keep hanging on. Keep on keeping on. I used to have the program Threads of Love, and I would end it all the time with keep on keeping on. No se rindan, porque sabes que ya hay muchos que se rinden porque pasó esto, pasó el otro, pero sabes que eso no es el fin. That's not the end. Whatever happened, happened. It's not the end. It's the closing of a chapter, and there's something new that's still out there. There's something new coming. So hold on to God's word. Thank you guys for calling. That's so encouraging to us to know that somebody's out there listening. Que alguien está escuchando, porque, you know, even to talk on the radio, I feel like it takes faith. Nunca sabes si está escuchando alguien o no. Amen. No sabes si estás hablando solo, al aire, o a quién le estás hablando, pero sabes que yo sé que la palabra de Dios, aunque sea por una escuchante que está escuchando, que la palabra de Dios no viene para atrás vacía. God's word always comes back. It never comes back void. It always does and fulfills what it says it's going to do. So, praise God. We've had a day of testimonies today, which we're going to be sharing today. Hoy hemos escuchado unos cuantos testimonios que vamos a compartir con ustedes. Y, you know, God is good. He's such a faithful God. I never get tired of saying it. Él es poderoso. Él es omnipotente. 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You know, if there's one thing that, I'll tell you what, sometimes I might get tired of hearing the same old story. Have you ever talked to somebody that says the same thing over and over every time you talk to them? I don't know if you

0: I have. They'll say the same story. Me dicen la misma historia. Oh, you know, the same. I don't know. They forget, or maybe they don't know what else to talk about. But they'll say the same things. And sometimes I'm just like, I feel like telling them, you already said that. But I don't say it. I hear them, right? But, okay, if you're hearing me right now, you're like, hey, I do that. I do it sometimes too, though. Don't get me wrong. But you know what? God doesn't think that. And God doesn't even, like, it doesn't even bother him. He wants to hear us. He wants to hear those prayer requests. So don't get tired of asking. No te canses de pedirle a Dios, porque Él no se cansa de oír y escuchar nuestras voces, nuestras oraciones. Y no es tampoco porque no sabe lo que necesitas. 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I've asked people, would you like me to unite in prayer with anything with you? And they'll be like, no, that's okay. God knows. I'm like, yes, God knows, but God wants to hear you say it. He wants it to come out of you, because you know what? When you do that, it's an act of faith that's speaking what you need. So today I'm going to just tell you right where you're at. Just look at the person next to you, or even if you're just saying it to yourself, say, I have everything I need in Christ Jesus.
1: I have everything I need in Christ Jesus.
0: Amen, because you do. And that is what's powerful and amazing about our God. We're going to play another song here, and then we're going to get right back.

0: Llegó a tiempo, dijo el brother. Dios llega siempre en tiempo. God is always on time. You know that? And that's what I love about God, that he's never late. He always shows up right when he needs to. He's always just like, I know that he knows what we're going to do because he has the plan there. He has the map. He has it all there. But I feel like because we have free will, he wants to see, well, what are you going to do? What are you going to do with what he gives you? I don't know. Just a little something to think about. Algo en que pensar. Pero también quería mandarle saludos a mi esposo, Tony Vallejo, y mis hijos, Anthony, Ishmael, Michael, that are listening right now. Shout out to my sons, the big guys, out there in D-Town.
1: Amen. Praise God.
0: Amen. We were talking a little bit about the service we had last week. We had announced the revival on Friday because we came on Thursday, and then we were gonna have that revival on Friday with Prophet Joseph Roberts. And tuvimos ese avivamiento. Is that what it's called in Espanol? No.
1: No, it's...
0: Not revival. Avivamiento, ¿verdad que sí?
1: Oh, okay.
0: I was like, it can't be revival.
1: Revival.
0: I mean, el avivamiento tuvimos, y estuvo poderoso. Like, man, there was just that fire and that glory. So shout out to Apostle Joseph Roberts. Thank you for joining us, visiting us, and imparting the word of God. And, you know, it takes courage to share God's word. You know, it takes courage to keep going in the things of the Lord. It keeps courage, and it takes a lot of faith too. It takes faith to stand here. I'm not standing right now. I'm sitting down. But lleva fe compartir la palabra de Dios. 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I know who you are. Who are you to say anything? And the reason why I say it takes faith is because it takes faith in the finished work of the cross to share the gospel. Toma fe en el completo de la cruz, lo que él hizo Jesús. The Bible says, like, it's a finished work. It's complete. It's finished. And it takes faith to even look beyond yourself and your abilities. It takes faith to share the word. Because if I start looking at my life and everything I've done and everything that I do and all these different things where I fall short, I would never share the gospel. And that's just the honest truth. I would never do it because I know that in my own strength, I'm not worthy. But because of what Jesus Christ did on the cross, por lo que hizo Jesús en la cruz, por es porque tengo fe en eso, en lo que él hizo, no lo que yo hice, pero lo que él hizo, sigo compartiendo. So I want to encourage you today, if you're a minister out there and you're feeling a little bit down and out because everybody criticizes you and says you're not enough and you don't know how always have the right words and, you know, just whatever it might be, because I know that when you preach the gospel, you're going to get criticized. I mean, if Jesus was criticized, who do we think we are that we're going to be exempt? We are not exempt. We are also going to be criticized. We're also going to be judged, and we're also going to be gossiped about. But you know what? If those three things are happening to you, hallelujah, that means you're doing something right. Quiere decir que estás haciendo algo bien. 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So, no te rindas. Tú sigue adelante. Tú sigue predicando la palabra. I wrote on here today on my notes before I continue because I really want to share this. I felt a download today in my spirit. Today I was cleaning the house. Estaba limpiando y sentí que el Espíritu Santo me dijo esto. And I wrote it down because I didn't want to forget. I put, if you have a desire to rebuke the church more than to restore it, your heart might have lost its way. Si tienes más deseo de reprender la iglesia que ni restaurar, tu corazón tal vez está perdido. I wrote that because, you know, and then this is a scripture that popped up right after that. I don't know if this happens to you, but this is the way that I feel the Holy Spirit speaking to me. Like, I'll get these little downloads like this, and then all of a sudden I'm like, okay, like, was that my emotions or was that you, Lord? But then the Lord gave me, like, I felt this verse so strong in my spirit. Right here, hang on a second. I'm looking at my notes because I don't think I wrote it down over here. 2 Timothy 4:2. 2 Timothy 4:2, it says, preach the word, be ready in season and out of season. convince, rebuke, exhort with all longsuffering and teaching. For the time will come when they will not endure sound doctrine, but according to their own desires, because they have itching ears, they will heap up for themselves teachers, and they will turn their ears away from the truth and be turned aside to fables. But you, be watchful in all things, endure afflictions, do the work of an evangelist, and fulfill your ministry. You, we get so caught up in that rebuke that we forget that the heart of the Bible is John 3:16. For God so loved the world that he gave his one and only son. For so whoever believes in him will not perish but have everlasting life. And he didn't send his son to condemn the world, but that through him the world will be saved. You see, we get so caught up with rebuking the church, which the word is for that, that we forget that the gospel is to save the lost. It's to seek and save. It's to bring in the people that need Jesus. You see, the church is not a place. The church needs to be a place where people feel safe to come in and be healed and restored, not a place where they're afraid to go because they're going to be gossiped about. That's my biggest pet peeve. Somebody told me the other day, sister, because I told her, I can't stand the religious spirit in the church. I can't stand it. El espíritu religioso es una cosa que, hijo Jesús, y me dice la hermana, ¿sabes por qué te sientes así cada vez? Porque necesitas que llamar la atención a esos espíritus inmundos religiosos. You need to cast those religious spirits. You need to bind them in the name of Jesus Christ. And maybe at some point, you know, of course, you're going to rebuke. The Bible says it's to rebuke, correct. But it's also to encourage, lift up. Bring healing, bring restoration. And people have lost sight of that in church. They think their only mission and their only job is to rebuke everybody. I'm sorry, but your job is not to rebuke every person that you see. Your job is to bring restoration and healing. El trabajo del ministro es traer restauración y sanidad a los que creen, a los que necesitan. Y sabes que hay muchas personas. I mean, I talk to different people. A lot of people. We're going to talk about testimonies in just a minute. This is just a side note, okay? Side note, because I had to share this. I wasn't going to share it, but I was like, you know what? I have to share this. I have to do it because going back to it, we don't want to hear stuff like this. We love the hard preachings about how the neighbor needs to change their character and how they are always mad and they're always this and that. But you don't want to hear about the religious spirit in your life. And that's another thing. You know, you can't. Oh, my gosh. You have to have the love of God. The love of God is the one that seeks and saves the lost, not one that has a pretty smile and picks up donations for, you know, the Salvation Army. We get confused. We confuse works with God's love. And there was a work that was done. It was done on the cross. Jesus shed his blood. Jesús derramó su sangre. I mean, that's something big. It's something that cannot compare with any of our good deeds. Eso no compara con nada bueno que yo puedo hacer. Yo nunca en mi vida voy a hacer algo que es suficiente o comparado con lo que hizo Jesús. Nunca, nunca de los nunca. I mean, I would, honestly, I don't know how people could even stand up and try to compare their own works and their own lives. Oh, but because I've never done what brother so-and-so did or what sister so-and-so did, I'm better than them. I don't know if you've read your scripture, but, you know, Jesus sees Jesus came for the sinner. He came to seek and save what was lost. The religious spirit, he hated it. The only people Jesus rebuked were the Pharisees, the people that were constantly trying to entrap him and entangle him in his own words. They constantly asked him things about the law to see if he knew what he was talking about so that they could be like, you see, he's fake. Jesus constantly got fake. You know what my highest privilege and my highest honor is right now? When people call me fake. Because Jesus Christ, the person that I look up to the most, was called fake. He was called fake so bad that they crucified him on a cross. Él, tanto que le llamaban que él no era verdadero, que era falso profeta, que era todas esas cosas, tanto que lo crucificaron, hermanos y hermanas que están escuchando. 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And praise God that he delivers, he saves, he restores, and he sets free, because that's what he does. That's what the blood of Jesus does. It washes us, it cleans us, and it restores us. But it's not so that we can get up and look at our brother and become the spiritual police. It's so that you can go out and look and say, you know what? I've been in your shoes. Come over here. Come this way. Let me point you to Jesus. Jesus is the only one that can save you. Jesus is the only one that can clean you up. You feel lost. You feel tired. You feel broken. You feel like you don't have an answer. Let me tell you who the answer is. It's Jesus. Because you know why? Because I was there. And thank God that I'm not there anymore, in depression, in suicidal thoughts, in drug addiction, and whatever it might be that you might be facing tonight. I want to tell you something that... You're not talking. I'm not talking because I heard this. I'm talking because I know this, because I know where I've been and I know what he's done. And when I know that he's done it, I want to just tell you that it's available. And it wasn't just available for me. That's the thing about Jesus. It's not just for one person, one type of race, one type of political candidate. Jesus is for everybody. Jesus died on the cross. The Bible says in John 3:16, for God so loved the world that he gave his one and only son, for so whoever shall believe in him will not perish but have everlasting life. He loved the world. My husband talked about this at church on Sunday. Mi esposo habló de esto de Juan 3:16 en la iglesia el domingo. It's been lingering in my spirit, and it's true. That's true love. That's true love. Less of me, more of you. You see, he thought of us more than he thought of himself. Even when he was on the cross, even though he could stop everything that was going on, he didn't do it. You know why he didn't do it? Because he loved us. And he still loves us. But yet we want to feel entitled, you know, and that is my biggest prayer to God is, Lord, I don't ever want to be entitled in your house. I never want to feel entitled in your kingdom, not because I'm ignorant and I don't know the promises and the blessings that you have for me, because I'll tell you what, I walk confidently in those. But I don't want to walk entitled thinking that I did something to earn those, because I could never earn it. I would never, ever be able to do what you did. Entitlement. Looking down, thinking that you're better than other people, that is not godly. Even Jesus said, you want to be great in God's kingdom? Serve. The disciples, the Bible says the disciples were fighting about who was greater. And Jesus said, you want to be big? Serve. Well, I'm going to do this and I'm going to do that. And I walked on water and, you know, and oh, but you know what? But Jesus, I'm the beloved. And it's like, you know what? All of that is childish. You want to be great? Serve. The least will be the greatest, not the greatest. Don't even, and the thing about it is, if you're desiring to be great, you already are in the wrong place. What am I talking about tonight? I'm talking about having your heart in the right place. Being humble is, the Bible says that Paul would say, I want to decrease so that he may increase. Let him increase in you. Let yourself and your selfish desires and thinking, and the reason why I feel like God told me, if you have a desire to rebuke the church more than to restore it, your heart might have lost its way, is because along the way, because you get cleaned up, you know, you start checking off the boxes. I prayed, I tithed, I went to church. Yes, good things, everything, all of that is good. There's nothing wrong with any of that. But I'll tell you what. Those are just, they're disciplines. They're things that you should do just in general. Like, it should be part of your life, not something that makes you feel better. I mean, I don't know. But don't get so caught up with that. There's so many people that need Jesus, and we're so many times so caught up with ourselves. I'll tell you what, I've been so encouraged this week by testimonies. I've been encouraged one after the other. One of them was so great. And I mean, and this is all for God's glory, because God is a God of miracles. And so the point of what I was sharing was just that don't be so caught up with wanting to fix everyone. Let God do the fixing. Our job is just to bring people in. Even me as a pastor now, I feel weird even saying that. But yes, I'm a pastor.
1: Amen.
0: Right? Man, I fought God so long with that. But you know what? I'm declaring that right now, because it takes faith to even say that. It really does. But hearing the testimonies and seeing people giving their life to Jesus, man, that just makes my soul, it makes me feel, it fires me up to know that there's still people out there that need Jesus. Muchos dicen, no, es que todos ya conocen. No, there's people that have never received Jesus in their heart. And guess who can bring them that gospel? Who can bring them that word? You.
1: Amen.
0: You can bring it. So we had a testimony at the church. Mom, you want to share it?
1: Ando poco todavía de la throat.
0: Ah, okay.
1: You go ahead.
0: Are you sure?
1: Yes, I'm positive.
0: Okay, well, I'm going to share a testimony because it was a powerful testimony. You know what? We're believing today for restoration. We're believing for healing. I mean, I could sit here and rebuke you all night long for the last 4 minutes, but I'm going to tell you what. Instead of doing that, I'm going to bring some hope into these airwaves. I'm going to tell you that Jesus loves you. Jesus wants to restore you, and he wants to heal you. And I'm going to share a testimony that we received. We received a testimony today at prayer from my uncle. Is it okay to say the name? Yes. He said yes.
1: George.
0: Uncle George, our Uncle Jorge, he went to prayer, you know, and he went when it was on last, he went on Friday to the revival, and then he went to church on Sunday. And then today he beat me to the church.
1: I know he was out there waiting for you.
0: He was out there waiting.
1: And you know what? I said, praise God. He was a person that I would not even ask him to if he wanted to receive Jesus, because he's so like, I don't know how to say that. But for me, Jorge was like somebody que muy machismo, like, no, no me andes preguntando or whatever. So I was so scared when Brother Tony asked him Sunday, right, if he had received Jesus. He said no. And then he received him, and I said, praise God, man.
0: You see what I'm talking about? Wow. You never know. And you know what? With one soul that's saved, there's a party. There's a Holy Ghost party that don't stop going on in heaven. Whenever people give their life to Jesus, it's a celebration. And so he gives his life to Jesus. He has a prayer petition, and the petition is that he needed healing. I'm not going to get into details about what the healing was for, but I'll tell you what. He went on Sunday. He went on Monday to his doctors. And after they had already done him an x-ray, ya le habían hecho los, you know, no sé cómo se dice, x-rays, el x-ray.
1: No. Yeah, the x-rays. And
0: They did the x-rays, and guess what? They told him he needed surgery, that they had seen something.
1: He was diagnosed with cancer.
0: Really?
1: Yes.
0: Oh, well, he didn't say. Okay, well, there we go. You see? That's why you had to share the testimony, Mom. They had told him they had seen something, but we're not even going to say that word, because that word can't stand in the name of Jesus, in his presence. Mm-hmm. And so anyway, so they say they see it, go over there, and guess what? He comes Sunday, tells us, tomorrow I'm going. We prayed, we believed, and we said, nope, everything's going to be good. Comes Monday, guess what, guys? Ah, hallelujah.
1: Amen.
0: Nothing. For the honor and the glory of Jesus Christ. Porque ese es el Dios que servimos.
1: Amen.
0: Un Dios de milagros. Un Dios que todavía hay sanidad. Si tú pides, tú recibes. I believe that 100%.
1: Amen.
0: Because that's the God we serve. Maybe you're listening today and you're saying, well, you know, I've been asking for this for so long. Receive it tonight. Receive it.
1: Amen. Praise God.
0: Say yes. You know what? I'm healed. I'm healed in the name of Jesus. I'm healed by the blood of Jesus. Yo soy sanada en el nombre de Jesús, por la sangre de Jesús. Yo ya soy sanada. Lo declaro. Lo ya. Like, we're speaking that.
1: Amen.
0: Because what you speak is what you're going to get. Lo que tú hablas. Y también, no nomás lo que hablas, pero lo que tú estás hablando va a venir de lo que estás oyendo. That's a little side note for next week. But thank you guys so much for listening. God bless you guys. We're going to be here for a couple of minutes. If you need prayer, we'll be here.
1: Yes.
0: Maybe for like 10
1: thank
0: minutes.
1: Thank you, Lord Jesus.
0: We're praying
1: Christ.
0: For healing. We're believing for restoration for your families. Estamos creyendo por restauración. 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
1: 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FM Bentonville, Texas, KJLC LP 98.3 FM Crystal City, Texas, KJAD LP 100.7 FM FM Topeka, Kansas. 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